You know, back in 1987, believe it or not, there were some critics that actually said that particular single was, you know, okay in regards of its lyrics, but its musical arrangement was particularly poor. But despite their criticism, that particular single was a massive, massive tune around the world, topping the charts in 18 countries and sold nearly 15 million copies worldwide. It is one of the best-selling singles of all time, and it won her a Grammy Award at the 30th Grammys for Best Female Pop Vocal Performance. Not bad, eh? And of course, she's had a string of hits, of course, throughout the 80s and also the 1990s as well. And of course, sadly, no longer with us. So you are listening to A Blast from the 80s. My name is Gary. Lots of great tunes coming up for you today. We've got a bit of Commodores. We've got a bit of Dino or Dino, however you pronounce it. We've also got some Bruce Springsteen as well. And I know one particular listener who's going to be very, very happy for that one. And also we've got some Phil Collins as well. That's all to come between now and the end of the show. We've got your first song as well that you bought back in the 1980s. Today's song choice comes from Shannon, and it is a song that is also a TV show as well. So it's a massive, massive tune as well, got to be said. And also, of course, the lyrical game, plus something else that you might like a little bit later on. But before Shannon's first song bought back in the 1980s, we will be going to 1988 very soon with a bit of Gloria Estefan and the Miami Sound Machine. But before that, we go back to 1982 and a bit of Fleetwood Mac from the album Mirage. This is Hold Me.

0: You know, that takes me back to the days when I had my very first car, and my very first car had a little cassette player in the middle of it. Do you know what? It's probably my best ever car I had. And when I first learned to drive and I passed my driving test, that was basically all I listened to much of the time, really. Gloria Estefan and her Greatest Hits album, and that was on that particular cassette. Yeah, cassette, you know, they are making a bit of a comeback, depending on where you are, of course. But that was, that was the big thing. That was a thing I used to listen to quite a lot. Also, Phil Collins as well. Serious Hits Live, I used to listen to a lot. And also Tears for Fears as well. Songs from the Big Chair. Those particular albums I would listen to over and over and over again. I'm pretty certain there were others as well. Lighthouse Family as well, I'd also listen to quite a lot of as well. Ocean Drive, I know it's a 90s song, okay, but listen to that one quite a lot as well. Great calming song, it has to be said. Anyway, that was Gloria Estefan there and the Miami Sound Machine. That was Anything For You. It was released in 1988, and it was a song that would get into the top 20 in the charts wherever it was released in the world. It did actually make it to number one, though, in America, and it made their breakthrough in that particular country. Before that, we went back to 1982, and from the album Mirage, it was Fleetwood Mac, and that was Hold Me. That particular single was also a song that would get into the top 20 in a majority of countries where it was released. Not all of them, it has to be said, and it was their first single to break the top five in America since 1977. There we go. Right then, here on a blast from the 80s, it is time for your bit. It's time for this.
1: Bowie, Queen, Madonna, Take That, Beyonce, or maybe Justin Bieber. This is your first song.
0: Yep, it is time then for your first song. And today's first song from the 1980s is chosen by Shannon. She says, my first song in this decade was from 1980. I bought this in August of 1980, and it was from the TV show and also the film Fame. But I bought the single back in August of 1980. Fame Mania certainly happened in my school, where basically we all wanted to dance, and many of us took part in various dance clubs. Has to be said, I wasn't particularly very good, but I enjoyed taking part. And I think all of us actually had Fame t-shirts back then. Pretty certain, though, it wouldn't fit me now if I was able to find it. So please could you play my first song from the 1980s. It is by Irene Cara, and it is, of course, the theme tune to Fame. Many thanks. Love the 80s tunes that you play every single week. Thank you from Shannon. So Shannon, thank you very much for your email. This is your first song that you bought back in the 1980s from the film Fame. This is Fame.

0: There we go, Irene Cara there, and Fame from 1980, where that song was released. It was taken from the film of the same name and also featured as the theme tune as well to the TV show that ran between 1982 and also 1987 as well. Irene Cara's debut single as well as a recording artist. She also played Coco Hernandez as well in the original film. It won an Academy Award for Best Original Song and also a Golden Globe as well. So not bad really for a debut single, and of course the film as well. I'm pretty certain I also had a Fame t-shirt, and probably in landfill now somewhere, because I think I, lost it somewhere in the night. I never actually watched a particularly episode of Fame. I'm not really sure why, but I just bought the t-shirt. Some of those things. Miami Vice had a Miami Vice t-shirt as well, and never really watched the TV show, if I'm honest with you, but hey, there we go. It was cool back then in the 1980s. So, thank you very much then to you, Shannon, for your first song that you bought in this particular decade. Now, if you want your first song that you bought in this decade played out on a future Blast from the 80s show, please do get in touch. That's the only way you can do it. And of course, you see me in the street somewhere, please just come up to me, but, and just tell me. But you don't know where I live, so that might be difficult. But anyway, this is how you get in touch with the show.
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0: Yep, so that's how you get in touch then, and let me know what your first song was that you bought back in the 1980s. It doesn't have to be a major, major hit, of course. It can be a song that only reached number 40 in your respective chart. So please, please do get in touch. Right, still to come, we are going to let you know what the top 10 toy lines of the 1980s were. Some of them are still about now, gotta be said. And we've also got some great tunes as well from the likes of Phil Collins and also Dino as well. Remember that song? It might bring back some memories very, very shortly indeed. But before all of that, we are going to go back to 1981 and play for you some Commodores and Lady very, very shortly. But before that, here is the Boss, Bruce Springsteen, from the album Born in the USA. This is Dancing in the Dark.

0: Jungles Den by the Commodores featuring Lionel Richie in the lead vocals. That was the Commodores there with Lady, released in 1981. It is a song that would reach the top 40 in a majority of countries where it was released. It did actually get to number one, though, in New Zealand. In fact, it was their 15th best-selling single of that particular year. So there we go. Before that as well, one of the songs of the 1980s. One of many that defies the 1980s. It was, of course, Bruce Springsteen and Dancing in the Dark. It was taken from the brilliant album Born in the USA, and it was a single that was very successful worldwide. It was a number one hit in many, many countries and was a top 10 hit in lots more as well. It was also, I should say, Australia's biggest selling single of 1984. So there we go. And if you've ever watched the video, look out for Courtney Cox, who is the person that Bruce Springsteen picks out of the crowd to dance with him on stage. I wonder what ever happened to her. There we are. Right then, here on A Blast from the 80s, it's time to test your musical lyrical knowledge of this particular decade. Ooh yeah, it's time for this.
1: What is it? Who is it? This is the Lyrical Game.
0: Yeah, apologies then. I'm not sure exactly where my Macho Man Randy Savage impersonation come from there, but it did. Right, anyway, this is the Lyrical Game, where we read out to you the first four lines from a popular song and give you some clues as well. All you've got to do is guess what that song is. As simple as that. Or is it? So, here are today's clues. This particular single was released in 1982, okay? And it was taken from the album After Eight. There we go. Extra clue as well. And, final clue, the song, in fact, was written in May of 1927. There we go. I'm not going to tell you who wrote it, though. Might give it away. Tell you though, it wasn't Ed Sheeran. There we go. May 1927. This is when the song was written. So what is today's song? Well, you better have the lyrics first, haven't you? Would be helpful, wouldn't it? So here we go. Here are today's lyrics. By the way, I am missing out line three because it is the song title. Okay, so I can't tell you that because you'll know exactly what it is. So here are lyrics 1, 2, 4 and 5. If you're blue and you don't know where to go, why don't you go where fashion sits? Different types who wear a day coat, pants with stripes and a cutaway coat. Perfect fits. Okay, there we go. Those are your lyrics. 1, 2, 4 and 5. Lyric 3 is the name of the song. An extra clue there. Okay, extra clue. Anyway, so what is today's song? Do you think you know? Do you have a inkling? Or do you not have a Scooby-Doo? Or have you got it 100% nailed on the head? Well, we'll give you the answer, play the song a little bit later on. So good luck with that. Right, still to come, Phil Collins, Sussudio from 1985, and also the top 10 toy lines of the 1980s. But before that, we are going to go back to 1989 and a song that was first seen on MTV and VH1 in 1989, and a song that would become a top 10 hit in various charts. Gotta say, I don't remember this song, but I might do when we listen to it. This is Dino, and I like it. Get up on it.

0: The go, Phil Collins from 1985, from the brilliant album No Jacket Required. That was Sussudio, a song that frequently was seen on MTV back in the 1980s. It was a song that would also reach the top 20 in a majority of countries where it was released, and people said it was very similar to 1999 by Prince, of which Phil Collins does not actually deny the similarity between the two songs. There we go. Before that, you heard from Dino and I Like It. So that particular single was released in 1989, and it was a single that would reach the top 10 in a majority of countries where it was released. It did actually make it to number 7 in America and number 8 in New Zealand. Those were its peak positions, though, it had to be said. And Dino, who is also known as Dean Esposito, was born in July of 1963. Had three albums throughout his career to date. 24/7 in 1989, Swingin' in 1990, and The Way I Am in 1993. His singles were from 1987 to 1993. Summer Girls was his first single in 87, then 24/7, then that one, I Like It. He also released Sunshine and Never Too Much of You in 1989. In 1990, it was Romeo and Gentle, and in 1993, Ooh Child and Endlessly. So there we go. I wonder what he's up to now. Right then, here on A Blast from the 80s, it's time for one of these.
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0: Yep, so top 10 then, thanks to the top10s.com. These apparently are the top 10 toy lines of the 1980s. How many of these did you have? So number 10, it was Strawberry Shortcake. Nope, didn't have that one. Number 9, Teenage Mutant Ninja Turtles. Nope. Number 8, surprisingly, was the Magic 8 Ball. Don't get that one, it's just a ball basically that answers a question. Not very interesting, but lots of people bought them back in the 1980s. At number 7, still about, the Care Bears. Number 6, definitely still about, Mr. Potato Head. Loved Mr. Potato Head. Number 5, it was the Cabbage Patch Kids. Are they still about? Number 4, definitely still around, My Little Pony. Number 3, G.I. Joe. Number 2, still around, Rubik's Cube even. Still can't do it. And at number 1, it was those Robots in Disguise. Of course, it was the Transformers. So how many of them did you have back in the day? How many of them have you still got? Interested to know. Get in touch with us here at Blast Radio Shows. Right then, on we go. And it's time once again to find out if your musical lyrical knowledge of this particular decade is particularly any good. Time for part 2 of this.
1: What is it? Who is it? This is the Lyrical Game.
0: So earlier on today then, we read out to you the first, well, nearly the first four lines of a popular song that was released back in 1982. I also gave you the clue as well that the song was taken from the album After Eight, and the song was actually written in May 1927. But what is the song? Here are those lyrics one more time. Well, at least 1, 2, 4 and 5. If you're blue and you don't know where to go, why don't you go where fashion sits? Different types who wear a day coat, pants with stripes and cutaway coat. Perfect fit. So what is today's song? Do you know? Do you think you know? Do you not have a Scooby-Doo? Well, tell you what, let's put you out of your misery. Here is today's Blast from the 80s Lyrical Game song.

0: So today's Lyrical Game song, and a song that was massive in 82 and 83, getting to the top of the charts in some countries and a top 20 in many, many more. That was Taco then, with his version of the brilliant Putting on the Ritz. So how did you get on with that one then? Well done if you got it right. Commiserations if you got it wrong. We, of course, do that again next time here on the show. So then we come to the end of today's Blast from the 80s. Thank you very much for tuning in today. It's been a pleasure, as always, to have your company. Don't forget, if you want to get in touch for your first song or anything else to do with the 1980s, please do so. This is how you can do it.
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0: Yep, so don't forget, that's how you get in touch, and the website has some previous shows as well. Right then, to leave you for today, we are going to go back to a song that was re-released in 86 and charted in 86 and 1987, getting to number one in a lot of countries in that year, but it was originally released back in 1957. This is Jackie Wilson, and this is Reet Petit. Catch you later.

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1: Taking you back to the music of the 1990s.

Italian composer, the late Italian composer Robert Miles there with Children. That particular single was a massive hit globally. Number 5 in Australia, number 4 in the Czech Republic. It got to number 2 in Belgium, number 6 in Japan, number 3 on the Dutch Top 40. Only got to number 21 in America and number 2 on the UK singles chart. It was also a number 4 hit in New Zealand, but it did top the charts in Iceland, Germany, France, Finland, also as well Norway and Spain. It was a number one hit in Sweden. It also got to number one as well in Italy and was a number one hit on the Austrian charts as well. Plus, not only that, it was also Italy's biggest selling single in 1996, and it also topped the charts as well on the Canadian dance club charts as well as the US and the UK dance charts as well. It is, as I said, a great, great tune. He is sadly, sadly missed. Hello there. Welcome along to A Blast from the 90s with me, Gary Hopkins. This is What's in Store for You Today.

All that's come then between now and the end of the show. We've got Julie's first song that she bought back in the 1990s. We are going to be playing for you a little bit of Take That from 1995. But which one? You heard a snippet just a moment ago, so you probably know anyway. But anyway, which one will it be? You find out very, very shortly. We also look back at a something from the 1990s. I'm not going to tell you what it is, but you'll find out very soon as we look back at a memory of 1990. We've also got your lyrical game as well, where we read out the first four lines of a popular song from this particular decade. You've just got to guess what the song is. So, are you ready? Good. Here we are. These are the first four lines. Take this pink ribbon off my eyes. I'm exposed and it's no big surprise. Don't you think I know exactly where I stand? This world is forcing me to hold your hand. So, what is that song? I'll give you a clue. The album that it features on was released in 1995, but what's the song? Find out, I suppose, a little bit later on. If you're thinking of that song is, keep it to yourself, or of course you can chat amongst friends, family, colleagues, whoever you are listening to today's show with, and of course we'll find out if you are right or wrong a little bit later on. Right then, we are going to go and play two songs from 1990, or at least two songs that were released in 1990. We are going to play for you the only number one hit to date from the American rock band called Nelson. We are going to play Love and Affection very, very shortly. But before that, a song that was released at the back end of 1990, charted in 1991. This is the CNC Music Factory with Gonna Make You Sweat.

This is a blast from the 90s with Gary Hopkins.

0: 32 songs there from 1990. That was Nelson there with Love and Affection, taken from the album After the Rain. That particular single was released in 1990. Only made it to number 44 in New Zealand, only got to number 54 in the UK, number 20 in Australia, and number 11 on the Canadian Singles Chart. Although, in September of 1990, it did get to the top of the charts in America, becoming their only single from the band to top the chart. This, however, made the Nelson family, in which Nelson's own Matthew and Gunnar Nelson are the sons of Ricky Nelson, the only family to have three generations of number one singles. Before that as well, you heard from the CNC Music Factory and Gonna Make You Sweat. That particular single was released at the back end of 1990 and charted in 1991, doing very well for itself as well, getting to number 3 in Australia. It got number 6 on the Canadian Singles Chart, number 5 in Belgium, number 6 in Iceland, 13 in Ireland, number 22 in Italy. It got number 2 on the Dutch Top 40. It was also a number 2 hit as well in New Zealand and Spain. It made it to number 3 on the UK singles chart, but it did top the charts, getting to the very top spot in the United States. It also topped the charts in Germany and also Austria as well. So here on A Blast from the 90s, it is time for your bit. It's time for this.
1: Your first song.
0: Yep, it is time then for your first song that you bought back in the 1990s. Today's song choice comes from Julie, who has emailed in, and she says, please, Gary, could you play my first song from the 1990s? Like many females from the mid-1990s, this was probably their first song, or the first song they bought was by this particular band. The band in question was the brilliant and gorgeous Take That. They were about then anyway. The song was released, I believe, in 1995. I bought it in May of 1995 because at the time they were simply ravishing and simply hot. I had loads of posters all over my wall. I bought every Take That song that was released afterwards and also every Take That album as well. They are brilliant. I've seen them many, many times as a 5, as a 4, and also as a 3 as well. And I hope they get back together as a 5. It would be great to hear this song. It would bring back so many good memories of having literally every single poster on my wall. Many thanks. Loving the show, from Julie. So, Julie, thank you very much for your email. Yes, you're absolutely right. I'd imagine that many people bought this song back in the mid-1990s as their very first song. They were simply great back then. This is Take That and Back for Good.

There we go, Julie's first song that she bought was back in the mid-1990s. It was released in March of 1995, but she said that she bought it back in May of 1995. That was, of course, Take That and Back for Good. It was a massive, massive single globally, reaching the top 10 in many countries around the world, including the United States, making their only hit in that particular country. It also topped the charts as well in over 30 countries worldwide. It also won the Brit Award for British Single of the Year in 1996, and it is, has to be said, probably their signature tune. So, what was your first song that you bought back in the 1990s? And do you want to hear it played out on a future show? Please do get in touch. Search for Blaster Radio Shows on social media or the internet and get in touch with us here on the show. We could be playing your first song that you bought in the decade over the next couple of episodes. You never know. Right, still to come, we have got the 90s memory. We've also got today's lyrical game song as well. We've also got some Aerosmith, some B-52s, and before all of that, here is Sheryl Crow, and If It Makes You Happy.

0: Ooh, right. Okay, this is difficult. So that was the B-52s there and Love Shack. How many people have just said that song was released in 1989? You'd be right. Absolutely right. Oh, I've just checked out. I should research this show a little bit more. But it did chart in certain countries in 1990, which is why we are playing it here on the show. Yes, it was released in June of 1989, and it did get to number three on the American charts in that particular year. But in 1990, it also was charting very well as well, getting to number 2 in the UK, number 18 on the Dutch Top 40, number 42 in France, number 5 in Canada, number 12 in Belgium, and it was a chart topper in New Zealand and Australia as well. There we go. So it did chart in 1990. Please, please, please don't write in and complain. It is taken from their fifth studio album, which was called Cosmic Thing, and it is considered their signature tune as well. It is a great, great song, and it was named one of the 365 songs of the century in 2001. What's your opinion? Who knows? Anyway, before that as well, you heard from Sheryl Crow and If It Makes You Happy. That song was definitely released in the 1990s. It was released in 1996, and it was taken from the album, also called Sheryl Crow as well. It peaked at number 10 on the Billboard Hot 100, becoming to date her final top 10 solo hit in the United States. It also got to number 9 on the UK singles chart. It got to number 20 in Australia, number 19 on the Dutch Top 40, number 17 in Iceland. It got to number 20 in Sweden, number 12 in New Zealand, and it got to number 5 on the Belgium charts as well. But the song did get to number 1, reaching the top of the charts in Canada. It also won her Best Female Rock Vocal Performance at the 1997 Grammy Awards. Great tune, has to be said. Right then, here on A Blast from the 90s, there were, of course, many, many fantastic films from this particular decade. Some great ones. There are also some really bad ones as well. What's your opinion on this particular film? Bad or good?
1: Do you remember this?
2: Little Richard, me and you, man. You know what I'm saying? We going to the top, man.

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3: 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How big were those?
4: 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The size of basketballs and Volkswagens.
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0: Jerry Bruckheimer production, directed by Michael Bay.
1: So that was the biggest grossing film of 1998. It cost $140 million to make. It had a gross of over $550 million worldwide. And as I said, it is the highest grossing film of 1998, starring Bruce Willis, Billy Bob Thornton, Liv Tyler, Ben Affleck, Will Patton, and also Steve Buscemi as well. That was, of course, the film Armageddon. What's your opinion on that particular film? It has to be said, personally, at 151 minutes, or 2 hours and 2.5 hours, I think personally the film was too long. It is a good film, but too long, has to be said. Anyway, what's your opinion? Is it a hit or was it a bit of a miss? Let us know here at Blast Radio Shows. I will say one thing, though. It had a brilliant soundtrack. And, of course, Liv Tyler was a star of the show, but her dad done the song of the show. This is, of course, Aerosmith, and I don't want to miss a thing.
2: I could stay awake just to hear

0: So, of course, taken from the film Armageddon, that was Aerosmith there, and I Don't Want to Miss a Thing. What a great tune. It was released in 1998 and was apparently going to be performed by Celine Dion, but she didn't sing it in the end. The song itself is one of the biggest tunes of all time, and it debuted at number one on the Billboard Hot 100, giving them their first and only to date number one single in the United States. It also peaked at number one in other countries as well, including Australia, Ireland and Norway, and it also got to number one as well in the UK. And basically, where it wasn't a number one hit, it did actually reach the top 10 of that particular country. It is a massive, massive tune, one of the biggest sellers of all time. So, here on A Blast from the 90s, it is time to test your musical lyrical knowledge. Oh yes, it's time for this.
1: This is the Lyrical Game.
0: Yep, it is time then for today's Lyrical Game song. Earlier on today, we read out the first four lines from a popular song from this particular decade. But what is the song? If you missed them, don't worry, here they are again. Take this pink ribbon off my eyes. I'm exposed and it's no big surprise. Don't you think I know exactly where I stand? This world is forcing me to hold your hand. So, what is the song? I gave you a clue. The album that it features on was released in 1995. The song was as well. Okay, just to be that clear. So, what is the song? Let's put you out of your misery. Here is today's Lyrical Game song.

So released in 1995, that was No Doubt There and Just a Girl, taken from their third studio album Tragic Kingdom. That particular single was the lead single from the album and released in September, as I mentioned, of 1995. It is a great, great tune, has to be said, and chart-wise it did okay as well, getting to number 3 in Australia, number 11 on the Dutch Top 40, number 10 in Ireland, number 7 in Iceland. It only got to number 37 in Belgium. Shame on you. It did get to number 3 in the UK and number 23 on the Billboard Hot 100. It also got to number 14 in Sweden and number 9 in New Zealand. So, did you get it right? Good. Well done for doing that. Commiserations if you got it wrong. We, of course, would do that again next time here on A Blast from the 90s. So unfortunately, we have reached the end of today's A Blast from the 90s. But as always, thank you very much for tuning in today. It's been a pleasure to have your company. We'll be back again next time with some more great tunes and memories from the 1990s. Please, though, do get in touch for your first song that you bought back in this particular decade or anything else to do with the 90s. 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You can also search for Blast Radio Shows as well on Mixcloud and listen to some old shows as well. Okay, so we'll be back again next time with some more great tunes, as I've mentioned, from this particular decade. And to leave you for today, we are going to go back to 1991 and a song that spent 4 weeks at number 2 on the Billboard Hot 100 and a song that topped the charts in New Zealand and the United Kingdom as well. Where it didn't get to number 1, it was also a massive, massive hit in respective countries as well. It's taken from the album CMB and also taken from the soundtrack to New Jack City. Here is R&B group Colour Me Bad and I

There we go, take that from 2006 when it was released in the UK. It was the first single from their comeback album, which was called Beautiful World. It peaked at number one on the UK singles chart and also topped the charts as well in Germany, Spain and also Switzerland as well. Not only that, it was a top 10 hit in the likes of Ireland, Italy, Austria, Denmark and also Sweden as well. And it was four of them at that particular time. Hello there, welcome along to A Blast from the Noughties with me, Gary Hopkins. As always, this is what's coming up for you today. I'm dry.

So, all that to come between now and the end of the show. We've got the debut single from Samantha Mumba. You heard it, a snip of it just a moment ago, but anyway, you'll hear the full thing in just a moment. And we've also got the, technically, the official cover of today's show coming from the Sugar Babes very, very shortly. But I just noticed, really, that we're also playing a cover of Queen's We Will Rock You, and also technically a cover as well of Elvis Presley's A Little Less Conversation. So kind of three covers, although one of them is really the official one for the particular show, if you get what I mean. Anyway, I'm just going to shut up. We are going to play for you in just a moment some Kaiser Chiefs from 2007. We are going to play for you Ruby very, very shortly. But before that, from 2008, it was their first real big hit globally, coming from their fourth studio album called Only By The Night. Here are the Kings of Leon with Sex on Fire.

0: The Kaiser Chiefs there, and Ruby, released in 2007, taken from the album Yours Truly, Angry Mob. That particular single globally was a somewhat of a success. In America, it made it to number 7 on the alternative songs chart. Elsewhere, it made it to number 16 in Norway, number 29 in New Zealand, number 5 in Belgium, number 14 in Austria, number 11 in Germany, number 7 on the Dutch top 40. But it did top the charts, getting to number 1 in the Czech Republic, the Euro chart Hot 100, and also in the UK as well. Before that, released in 2008, it was of course Kings of Leon and Sex on Fire, taken from the album Only by the Night. It was their first number one single globally, getting to the top of the charts in Australia, Finland, Ireland, and another one to get to the top of the charts as well in the UK as well. It also earned them their first Grammy nominations as well, and it won Best Rock Vocal Performance by a Duo or Group at the Grammys as well. So not bad, really, as they say. Elsewhere, though, it only made it to number 56 on the Billboard Hot 100, although it did make it to number 1 on the Alternative Airplay chart in that particular country. It also made it to number 33 in Germany, number 29 on the Dutch Top 40, and also was a number 2 hit as well in New Zealand. There we go. Right then, here on A Blast from the Noughties, it is time to play for you the debut single from a particular artist from this particular decade. Who will it be?
1: The debut song.
0: Well, I kind of told you who it will be already. Anyway, it is Irish singer Samantha Mumba, taken from the, or her, first studio album, which was also released in the year 2000. It's also the name of the album as well. Not a bad debut. It peaked at number 1 in her homeland of Ireland, and it also got to number 1 as well in New Zealand. There we go. And also was a number 4 hit as well on the Billboard Hot 100. Anyway, let's play her debut song. This is Gotta Tell You. Yay!

There we go then, the debut single for Samantha Mumba, released in the year 2000. That was, of course, gotta tell you, getting to number one, as we mentioned, in Ireland and also New Zealand as well. It made it to number four in America, number two in the UK, number 17 in Switzerland, number 14 in Sweden, and number seven as well on the Dutch Top 40. It also made it to number three in Australia and number nine in France. That particular album spawned a few more great tunes in the early noughties, including, of course, Always Come Back to Your Love, which was also a number one hit as well in Ireland, Baby Come Over, and also Lately as well, which scored a number three hit in Ireland and number six hit in the UK. She's also performed I'm Right Here and also Somebody Like Me as well in 2013. She's also appeared in numerous films, including Three Crosses, Shifter, and also Johnny Was, all in the noughties, and also has appeared on various TV shows as well, and still doing well for herself as well, has to be said. Right then, here on A Blast from the Noughties, we have still got some great tunes to come for you. Numerous covers, or, you know, reworkings of old songs. Okay, we'll say that's about A Little Less Conversation, which is coming up for you right now.

So originally released in 1968 by, of course, Elvis Presley and taken from the film Live a Little, Love a Little, that was, of course, the remix version of A Little Less Conversation by JXL. It was released in 2002 and, of course, it was a massive, massive hit globally, getting into the top 10 in many countries around the world, including the likes of Australia, Canada as well, where it made it to number one, Hungary, Ireland, the Netherlands, New Zealand, and also the UK as well. It was also a number one hit as well in Sweden and Switzerland, and made it to number two on many other countries as well, globally, including the Dutch top 40. They didn't like it very much there in America, has to be said. Only got to number 50 on the Billboard Hot 100 in that particular year. There we go. Good tune. So is it a cover? Kind of. Remixed. Who knows? Anyway, there we are. Right then, we are going to look back at a very, very interesting film, shall we say, from the noughties, very, very shortly indeed. We've also got as well the official cover of a song as well coming up for you very, very shortly as well. And also Queen and Five, or Five and Queen, with their version of We Will Rock You. Another cover. But before that, from 2006, taken from the album called Razorlight, you'd be surprised to know this is Razorlight and America.

0: So, it had to be said, a song that I thought would have charted a lot more better around the world, released in 2006. That was Razorlight there, and America. Chart-wise, it only made it to number 17 in Austria, number 22 in France, number 9 on the Dutch Top 40, number 6 in Ireland, and it was a number 10 hit in New Zealand. It did, though, make it to number 1, getting to the top of the charts in the UK. Right then, here on A Blast from the Noughties, it's time to take you back to the decade where there was lots of wizardry, or at least the start of wizardry.
1: Do you remember this?
2: Did you ever make anything happen? Anything you couldn't explain? You're a wizard, Harry.
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7: 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Wow.
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10: First years should note that the Dark Forest is strictly forbidden, with no magics to be used between the classes and the corridors.
4: Petrificus Totalus.
10: The third floor corridor is out of bounds to everyone who does not wish to suffer a most painful death.
11: Throw in the dungeon!
2: Understand this, Harry, because it's very important. Not all wizards are good.
4: I'm going to bed before either of you come up with another clever idea to get us killed. Or worse, expelled.
12: She needs to sort out her priorities.
2: I think it is clear that we can expect great things from you.
0: So that was a trailer then for Harry Potter and the Philosopher's Stone, the very first film in the Harry Potter series. And believe it or not, I've not actually watched any of them all of the way through. Anyway, the film stars Daniel Radcliffe as Harry Potter, Rupert Grint as well as Ron Weasley, and Emma Watson as Hermione Granger as well. It follows Harry's first year at Hogwarts School of Witchcraft and Wizardry as he discovers that he is a famous wizard and begins to formal wizarding education. The film, budget-wise, was $125 million. It took over $1 billion dollars at the box office, and of course starred lots of other great actors and actresses as well, some of them no longer with us, of course Alan Rickman also as well, Richard Griffiths as well, Robbie Coltrane also was in the film, as well was Richard Harris as well. Also John Hurt was in the film as well. You also had Fiona Shaw, Dame Maggie Smith, and also Dame Judy Waters as well. So of course, as I mentioned, that was the very first film in that particular series, and of course there's been many, many more since then. The last one, Harry Potter's and the Deathly Hallows Part 2 in 2011. Wow, that long ago. So, do you remember that particular film? Is it one of your favourite films? Do you, like my other half, have lots of different Harry Potter bits and bobs in your home? Lots of Lego in our house. Anyway, please do let us know. Search for Blast Radio Shows on social media and also the internet as well, and let us know.

0: So released in the year 2000, that was Five and Queen with We Will Rock You, of course, made famous by Queen in 1977. Now, of course, Freddie Mercury had already passed away in 1991. John Deacon had retired from public life as well 3 years before that particular single was released. But Brian May was on guitar and Roger Taylor were on drums, but you didn't hear them sing on that particular single. In the charts in the year 2000, it did make it to number 3 in Australia, number 6 in Ireland, number 20 on the Dutch Top 40, and number 29 only in New Zealand. It did make it to number 8 in Germany, number 11 on the Eurochart Hot 100, and number 17 in Belgium. It also made it to number 2 as well in Austria, but they loved it in El Salvador. Made it to number 1 on their particular chart, and it was also a number 1 hit as well in the UK. Right then, here on A Blast from the Noughties, although we just had a cover version of that particular single, and technically Elvis Presley and JXL A Little Less Composition was also a cover as well, this is kind of like the official cover of today's show. Okay, we are going to go back to 2002 and a song that was performed even by the Sugar Babes. The original, though, was released in 1995 by Adina Howard. But anyway, this is the Sugar Babes version of Freak Like Me.
1: The covers

So then, originally a hit in 1995 by Adina Howard, that was the Sugar Babes version of Freak Like Me. That particular single in 2002 was particularly good, it has to be said, although it didn't chart very well everywhere in the world. It only made it to number 44 in Australia, number 13 in Denmark, number 29 in Italy, 23 in the Netherlands, and 25 in New Zealand. It also made it to number 27 in Sweden, number 11 in Switzerland, and number 28 in Romania. Made it to number 9 on the Eurochart Hot 100, but it did top the charts in Belgium and also the UK as well. There we go. That was in 2002. And of course, they have come back again in 2022, and I think they're doing some touring in 2023. And believe it or not, they were one of the first girl groups I actually saw in concert. It was at an Intimate gig in London. Do not tell me where it was in London, because I have no clue. We were basically driven there and in dark, me and my wife were anyway, and still don't know where it was to this particular day. Who knows? Anyway, it was very, very good. They sung acoustically and it was absolutely brilliant, has to be said. Right then, still to come, we have got some Kid Rock for you and all summer long. But before that, we are going to go back to the year 2000 and featuring a particular actor, wrestler, author, podcaster, and many, many more things that he has done. This is Wyclef Jean and The Rock. And this is It Doesn't Matter. Yo, this-

and It Doesn't Matter. It also features, of course, vocals from Melchizedek and also The Rock, who, by the way, shares his birthday with me. Not age-wise, but certainly the date. It also has samples of Mona Lisa as well by Slick Rick. This is Scar by Longzy D. And also Livin' La Vida Loca as well by Ricky Martin. And Take Me Home, Country Roads by John Denver. All of those songwriters are given credits as well on that particular track. Chart-wise, in the year 2000, it made it to number 8 in Canada, number 9 in Ireland, number 3 in the UK, and number 34 on the Dutch Top 40. It also made it into the top 20 as well on the Eurochart Hot 100. In America, it made it to number 80 on the Hot R&B / Hip-Hop Songs chart, and 25 on the Hot Rap Songs chart as well. So, you could say that the millions and millions of rock fans didn't really buy that track. There we are. Right then, unfortunately, we have come to the end of today's A Blast from the Noughties. Thank you very much for joining us here today. It's a pleasure, as always, to have your company. Don't forget to check out the website, www.blastradioshows.com. And, of course, search for Blast Radio Shows on social media as well. I would love to hear from you about anything to do with the Noughties, so please do get in touch. Right then, we are going to go back to 2008 and play for you some Kid Rock. This particular single made it to number 7 in Denmark, number 21 in Hungary, number 7 in Italy, 3 in New Zealand, and it was a number 2 hit on the adult top 40 Billboard chart. It only made it to number 23 on the proper Billboard chart, if I can say like that. It also made it to number 12 in Canada, but it did top the charts, getting to number 1 in Austria, Australia, Germany, Ireland, the Netherlands as well. Plus, it was also another hit that made it to number 1 on the UK singles chart. This is Kid Rock with All Summer Long. Catch you later.

0: playing the best music from the beginning of this century through to today. This is A Blast from the Millennium with Gary Hopkins.
1: Hello there, welcome along. This is A Blast from the Millennium. My name is Gary. Thank you very much for joining us here today. We have got a fab lineup of tunes just for you from the year 2000 right the way through until today. And to start things off, we go to 2022 and French DJ David Guetta with Bebe Rexha. This is I'm Good.

So apparently that particular single began in 2017 when David Guetta and Bebe Rexha began working on I'm Good, that you just heard just there, without actually intending to release it at the time. It was only in 2022 when a snippet of the song was made popular on the social media platform TikTok, prompting Guetta and Rexha to eventually finalize and of course release the song as well. It was a international success, gaining number one in lots of countries on a worldwide scale, and of course it is such a good song as well. They performed it at many different awards back in 2022 and 2023, including the FIFA World Club Cup as well. Of course, it also features a bit of Eiffel's 65's Blue Da Da Dee, which was released back in 1998. So you are listening to A Blast from the Millennium, and we are going to go back to 2008 and a song that won a Ivor Novello Award for Best Song Musically and Lyrically, and was also a song as well that featured at the 2012 Summer Olympics closing ceremony. Here from the

0: What a tune. Elbow and One Day Like This from the album The Seldom Seen Kid, and a song which has, of course, the lyric "One day like this a year would see me right." It began in Guy Garvey's diary for several years before the song was actually written. Speaking in 2014 about the song, he said, "We put the chords behind it and realized it was going to be a hook of all hooks. I was like, what do we think? It's kind of similar to Hey Jude, isn't it? I was like, yeah. And it's also similar to Loaded by Primal Scream. And we both like those groups, don't we? So isn't it just generous to do that? Isn't it satisfying for the listener? And my God, how it changed our fortunes." As I said, it is a song that featured at the closing ceremony of the 2012 Summer Olympic Games, which of course were held in London. And it also won an Ivor Novello Award as well in 2009. It was released back in 2008. It is a brilliant, brilliant tune, has to be said. And certainly my favourite Elbow song to date. So here on A Blast from the Millennium, time for this.
1: Who in the Blue Moons am I?
0: Yep, this is the part of the show then kind of new to this particular format, where I give you a couple of clues about a song that we are going to play very, very shortly indeed. In fact, a couple of songs, and then we'll play this particular artist. Okay, give you a couple of clues though about the particular artist. Okay, it is a female artist for you today. Okay, and she was born on September the 21st, 1967. Her real name is Audrey Perry. Okay, she was born Audrey Perry in September, as I said, 1967. She has had a string of hits, including 5 Grammy Awards and also 6 American Music Awards as well, plus other awards that I'm not going to tell you because you'll know who it is straight away. She's also got a star on the Hollywood Walk of Fame. Before we play the next tune, one more little clue. In 1976, she was able to attend a concert by Elvis Presley at the State Fair Coliseum in Jackson, which impressed her very, very deeply. But who is it? Find out very, very soon, but have a guess. Talk about yourselves at home or at work or wherever, and we will be playing this artist and one of her tunes from the Millennium a little bit later on. But who is it? Find out very soon. Before that, though, we've got some Enrique Iglesias with Hero. But before that, from 2003, here are Three Doors Down, and they are Here Without You.

Would you cry if you saw me crying? And would you save my soul tonight? Would you tremble if I touched your lips? Or would you laugh

0: hero. Enrique Iglesias then, and Hero, released in 2001. It was taken from his second English language studio album called Escape, and it is a song that has sold over 8 million copies, making it one of the best-selling singles of all time. It was a song that he said in 2013 was inspired by the fact when he was at school, in high school at least anyway, when he was 17, he would think about what would be the song I want to slow dance to with my prom date. When I wrote it, it felt good, and I thought, I know there is something special in this song. The song was released in August of 2001, and a few days later, of course, there was the devastating September the 11th attacks on the World Trade Center in New York. And it was one of the few songs chosen by radio DJs in New York City to be remixed with audio from emergency services and also civilians at Ground Zero. So there we go. It was particularly poignant in that particular city and also country as well. He was also asked to sing the song live at America, a tribute to Heroes as well, which of course he duly did. There we go. That was Enrique Iglesias there with Hero. Before that as well, in 2003, it was Three Doors Down and Here Without You. That particular single was a top 10 hit in a majority of countries where it was released. It also made it to number 2 as well in Australia. So well done to them. Right then, here on A Blast from the Millennium, it is time for this.
1: Who in the Blue Moons am I?
0: Yep, it is time then for Who in the Blue Moons am I? Earlier on, I gave you a couple of clues about the next artist. Not about the song, but about the artist. All you had to do was, of course, guess what that or who that artist is. I gave you the clues that she was born Audrey Perry on September the 21st, 1967. She has won 5 Grammy Awards to date, and also, amongst other clues, during or just before her 9th birthday, she attended a concert by Elvis Presley at the State Fair Coliseum in Jackson. She was very impressed by his performance. So, who is it? Do you know? Do you think you know? Well, I'll tell you what. Let's put you out of your misery. For the first time today, don't forget the Lyrical Games coming up very, very shortly as well. Here is that artist. The song, by the way, is The Way You Love Me.

Great feel then, and The Way You Love Me, which was released in the year 2000. That particular single was very successful internationally, getting into the top 10 in numerous countries around the world. It was also a song, by the way, that spent 4 weeks at number one on the Billboard Hot Country Singles track. So as I mentioned then, Faith Hill then was born Audrey Perry in September of 1967. She has won 5 Grammy Awards, 15 Academy of Country Music Awards, 6 American Music Awards, and lots of other awards as well. Plus, she has had a Hollywood Walk of Fame star that she received back in 2019. She's had a string of hits throughout her career. Of course, you heard that one just there. She's also had as well Mississippi Girl and Like We Never Loved At All, which earned Grammy Awards. She's also, of course, recorded the song There You'll Be for the very much acclaimed Pearl Harbor soundtrack as well, which was in 2001. And by the way, it was also nominated for an Academy Award. There we are. So that was Faith Hill, and that was The Way You Love Me. Right here, just a moment, we are going to give you today's lyrics for the lyrical game. Who is it? What is it? Find out very, very shortly indeed. But before we do that, we are going to go back to 2016 and the lead single from the soundtrack to the film Trolls that I've seen quite a number of times, thanks to my 5-year-old. This is JT, Justin Timberlake, with Can't Stop the Feeling.

0: Justin Timberlake there, and Can't Stop the Feeling, taken from the film Trolls. That was a international success, although it was actually released 6 months before the film was released. It was a song that reached number one in America, his fifth number one single in that particular country. It was also a song as well that was a number one hit in many other countries as well, and was certainly a top five hit as well where it wasn't a number one. It was the best-selling single of 2016 in America and has had millions of downloads and nearly 2 billion views on YouTube as well. So it is a massive, massive song. By the way, it also won a Grammy Award as well for Best Song Written for Visual Media and was a nominee at the Oscars, the 89th annual Oscars. Unfortunately, though, it didn't win. Don't ask me what did. I haven't looked. There we are. Right then, here on A Blast from the Millennium, it is time for the first part of this.
1: What is it? Who is it? This is the Lyrical Game.
0: Yeah, it is time then for today's Lyrical Game, where I read out to you the first 4 lines from a popular song. And what you've got to do is guess what that song is. I'll also give you a clue as well. So here are those lyrics first of all. I have this thing where I get older, but just never wiser. Midnights become my afternoons. When my depression works the graveyard shift, all the people I've ghosted stand there in one room. There we go. That is today's lyrics. But what is it? Well, let's give you a clue or two. The song was released in 2022, and the song itself has won numerous awards as well. Was nominated for quite a lot more as well. But what is the song? Who is the singer? Doesn't matter if you don't know who the singer is. Long as you get the name of the song, that is all that matters. So, do you think you know who it is? Not got a Scooby-Doo. Have a chat with your friends and family, etc., etc. You have got until we have played the next 2 songs, when I will be playing that song in full. Okay, so good luck with that. So, to come, Katy Perry, her debut single, and I Kissed a Girl very, very shortly. But before that, here are The Calling, Wherever You Will Go.

0: The debut single then for Katy Perry from 2008. That was, of course, I Kissed a Girl, a song that was a number one hit in lots of countries around the world. And it is a song that was very controversial back then, back in 2008, for its handling of bi-curious themes. But in retrospect, it's been credited for increasing LGBT awareness in pop music. Before that, released in 2001, it was The Calling and Wherever You Will Go. Beautiful, beautiful song. Right then, here on A Blast from the Millennium, it's time for this.
1: What is it? Who is it? This is The Lyrical Game.
0: Certainly is The Lyrical Game, where we read out to you the first four lines from a popular song from the noughties all the way up until today. Could it be a song from 2024? No, it's not. Anyway, here are today's lyrics. I have this thing where I get older, but just never wiser. Midnights become my afternoons. When my depression works the graveyard shift, all of the people I've ghosted sat there in the room. So, what is that particular song? I can't remember what the clues were I gave you a moment ago. I can't remember. So, basically, all I'll say is that it was a song that won many awards at various different award ceremonies in 2023. There we go. Maybe that helped. Anyway, do you know what it is? Do you think you know what it is? Or do you not have a Scooby-Doo? I'll tell you what. Let's put you out of your misery. Here is today's Blast from the Millennium Lyrical Game Songs.

0: A song that broke the record for the most opening day streams on Spotify. That was, of course, Taylor Swift there and Anti-Hero. She wrote and directed the song's music video, which depicts her fears, insecurities, and also her eating disorder as well, using three different incarnations of her. It was also a song that would win many, many awards. It won 6 MTV Video Music Awards, including Video of the Year, making her the first artist to win that award 2 years in a row. It's also nominated for Record of the Year, Song of the Year, and Best Pop Solo Performance at the 66th Annual Grammy Awards. There we are. Good, good tune. So how did you get on with that one, Ben? Well done if you got it right. Commiserations if you got it wrong. We'd, of course, do that again next time here on A Blast from the Millennium. Unfortunately, it is time for us to go today. As always, thank you very much for tuning in today. Pleasure to have your company. Don't forget, if you want to get in touch for anything to do with the noughties, etc., etc., please, please do so. This is how you do it.
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0: Yeah, that's how you do it then. That's how you get in touch with us here on the show. Please do so. I would love to hear from you. Want a song, a shout out, request, or whatever, please, please do. As I said, get in touch. Of course, any memory as well that you have from the year 2000 all the way through until 2023. Maybe you want to tell us something funny. Maybe you want to tell us anything at all, as long as it's, you know, not bad. You know, let us know. Okay, get in touch. As I said, all those details just there. You can also, by the way, listen to some old stuff as well, also on the website. So we'll be back again next time then with some more great tunes from the year 2000 all the way through until today. But to leave you for today, here is a bit of Lady Gaga. This, of course, is Poker Face. We'll catch you later.

That's the next part.

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1: Very good. 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
2: That happened because you guys play that on the radio like every 3 minutes here in London. You can't change the channel without hearing that song.

These guys are the newest up-and-coming emo sensation from New England. So not England, but from New England. They flew all the way just to be here tonight. They currently have a popular song called Cry Tonight, which is climbing charts in the U.S. and U.K. And so this song is about their story. But in order to make it happen, we need everyone here tonight to help us scream one very poignant, important emo lyric, which is die. So on the count of four, let's all practice screaming die at the top of our lungs. One, two, three, four. I don't know, that was emo. We're gonna need to crank it up to screamo. Let's try it again as loud as we can on the count of four. One, two, three, four. I think they're ready, guys. This is a song called Signing Emo. And here it comes. Once upon a time, in the city of Loughborough.

0: we heard Girl
1: Talk, sort of glitch remix. 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

0: worried about your own position as manager now at Newcastle, Bill?
1: Have you ever been told off? What a diabolical question you ask,
0: Bill.
1: So off, didn't it? You can put that in the radio as well. What a disgraceful question.
0: I just had to ask you that.
1: You

0: From Feature Story News in London, I'm Stuart Smith. Fly Dubai has suspended all flights to and from Israel after a pilot on the Dubai-Tel Aviv route allegedly tried to crash a flight on Wednesday. Authorities report he stabbed the captain, sent the plane into a steep plunge, but was overpowered by passengers before it hit the ground. The plane diverted safely to a city in Saudi Arabia and the suspect is now in custody. Israeli officials say they plan to tighten security checks on all pilots flying into the country, including those working for foreign carriers, as Blake Sifton reports from Tel Aviv.
1: Fly Dubai have suspended their 10 flights per day to Israel. They said this temporary suspension will allow authorities to establish all facts surrounding the incident. We also heard from a spokesperson for the Prime Minister's office. They said that Israel will ramp up, in their words, security both on Israeli carriers as well as on non-Israeli airlines, and that they will increase checks on the pilots who fly planes to Israel.
0: Manchester City sponsor Etihad Airways says it's considering legal action against the English Premier League. It comes after Man City were found guilty of dozens of financial rule breaches, including sham sponsorship deals. Etihad says it's not been involved in any improper commercial arrangements and was not contacted by the Independent Commission, which reached the guilty verdicts. City AM sports editor Frank Delares says there should be further developments this week.
2: They've got until Friday, the end of this week, to lodge an appeal. I think, you know, there's a lot of awareness at the Premier League that this has dragged on. It's not looked good for them. So they are particularly keen, I think, to get this wrapped up, to get the appeal done. And obviously then at that stage, they can move on to any possible sanctions.
0: A woman who was due to be put to death has survived two lethal injections at a prison in Tennessee. A lawyer for Krista Pike says she's been taken to hospital. The 50-year-old was set to be the first woman to be executed in Tennessee for more than 200 years. She was sentenced to death in 1996 for the murder of a 19-year-old woman. Pike survived two supposedly lethal doses of pentobarbital. A comprehensive review will now take place, but prison authorities say they followed standard protocols. Witnesses at the failed execution say the situation was a mess.
3: It appeared that this did not go like they thought it was supposed to go. When we left the building, so far as we knew,

0: soaring prices at the pumps. But will the president act? Professor David Reiner is co-director of Cambridge University's Energy Policy Research Group.
1: It's hard to know because even in the US, the Trump administration is getting a lot of pushback from the oil industry itself, saying this is a self-defeating proposal. So, you know, if that were to actually happen, and I think it would be driven more by U.S. domestic politics and states like Iowa and Kansas that are farm states that are very unhappy about the price of diesel in the U.S., kind of, you know, some sort of short-term response is kind of how they're thinking about it. Now, would that actually come to pass? It's not clear. I mean, there's, as I said, there's already a lot of marshaling of opposition. And, you know, the Trump administration does tend to often defer to what the oil and gas industry wants. But given the kind of electoral concerns, they might kind of put that on pause, at least for a month or so, I guess, until the election.
0: The oil company's opposition to that move may be winning out in Washington. Trump's energy secretary said last weekend the idea of a temporary embargo is a blunt hammer. With FSN Spotlight, I'm Simon Marks.
2: To recap now the top stories, a woman due to be put to death in Tennessee has survived two lethal injections and is now receiving treatment in hospital. Fly Dubai has suspended all flights to and from Israel after a pilot tried to crash a flight on Wednesday before being overpowered by passengers. And Manchester City sponsor Etihad Airways says it's considering legal action against the English Premier League after Man City was found guilty of breaching financial rules. That's the latest feature story. News, Stuart Smith reporting.

Thank you.

another original tune that I wrote. You can go get a beer now if you want or whatever, but it's called Accidental Mail. It's kind of the story of how Karen and I are together.

0: All right.
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0: Before I do anything else, I'd like to introduce the members of my band. Shout out, this is Jerry. Janice. Now they know each other, we can go on with the show now. Members of my crew that are doing such a fantastic job for me. First of all, the young ladies that opened our show tonight. They really live up to their name, ladies and gentlemen, the Sweet Inspirations. Yeah, yeah. The beautiful quartet voices you hear in the back belong to the great Imperials, ladies and gentlemen, the Imperials. The young man on lead guitar, he's one of the finest guitar players I've ever met. His name is James Burton, ladies and gentlemen, James Burton. Young man on rhythm guitar, he makes records for RCA, his name is John Wilkinson. John? His father makes razor blades. Young man on drum. 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Young man on drums. He's from Dallas, ladies and gentlemen. His name is Ronnie Tutt. Ronnie? Young man on Fender bass, his name is Jerry Schiff, ladies and gentlemen. So that's Tutt and that's Schiff. That's Tutt Schiff any way you look at it. Boy, I'll tell you for sure. Oh, Lord, have mercy. Wait a minute, where's my squirrel? Where's my squirrel? That's what the band gave me, man. That's it. Original squirrel, boy. That's sit him up there. Young man on organ, ladies and gentlemen, and piano. His name is Larry Mahovarak. Larry? Mahovarak. 1969 Mahovarak. And the guy that hands me my water and gets tangled up in my cord up here and everything, he's a good friend of mine. I met him when I was in the Army. His name is Charlie Hodge. Charlie? Stands back there and laughs a lot, too. Orchestra and conductor, ladies and gentlemen, his name is, what is his name? Let's see. Arthur Fiedler. No, it's not. I can say hello to Bobby Morris, ladies and gentlemen. Bobby. I can say hello to the Bobby Morris Orchestra, ladies and gentlemen. Bobby Morris Woolly Boogers, I call him, man. Bunch of squirrels bigger than that group. Funny if I just kept walking and went off the edge. Probably fall flat on my... Excuse me. Well, you know, I ain't been on stage in a long time, man. Could I borrow? Have you got anything? a napkin or a Kleenex, man. My nose running, my ears, eyes, everything. Kleenex, napkin, tablecloth. Oh, that's nice. Thank you. What is that? What's that? Thank you.
1: What?
0: A record that just did very well for me recently, ladies and gentlemen.

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0: Thank you so much. 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
1: We'd like very much to have Aretha's father just come forward. Reverend C.L. Franklin. Let's give him a hand.
2: Cleveland, and to all of the musicians in this great choir that took me all the way back to the living room at home when she was 6 and 7 years of age. I saw you crying and I saw you respond, but I was just about to bust wide open. You're talking about being moved. Not only because Aretha is my daughter, Aretha is just a stone singer. Reverend James Cleveland knows about those days when James came to prepare our choir for a gospel broadcast which is still in existence. And he and Aretha used to go in the living room and spend hours in there singing different songs. She's influenced greatly by James. If you want to know the truth, she has never left the church.

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We got a little thing called Foxy Lady. My fingers will move, as you see. 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

0: very much.
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0: I would have to say that this is the best show we've done in 3 years.
1: Elaine, it's the only one. It's the only one we've done.
0: Well, still the best.

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But it's 2 times 2 times 2 times 1, but I fall on the right. Now I'm trying to find you, but I'm just trying to overtime and they've been at bed. They can't if you bet, if you only just wouldn't clap so hard.

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0: 6. 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And it was so cold and scary in there that Albie began to cry, dragon tears, which, as we all know, turn into jelly beans. Anyway, just at that moment, he felt a tiny little hand upon his tail. He turned around, and who should that hand belong to but the badly burnt Albanian boy? "What are you doing here? I thought I killed you," growled Albie quite racistly.
1: "No, you didn't kill me, Albie. I was just very badly burnt. I crawled to safety, and I'm still alive, although I'm very badly disfigured," laughed the boy. "Why are you crying?"
0: "I'm crying because all the villagers chased me here. I think it's because I'm so racist."
1: "No, Albie, they chased me here too. It's just because with you and I, we're different."
0: And suddenly Albie wasn't racist anymore. So they sat in the cave.
2: The cave.
0: And ate bubblegum pie.
2: Yum!
0: Albie the racist. Well, not anymore.

I'm with the Muppets.

0: From Feature Story News in London, I'm Stuart Smith. Fly Dubai has suspended all flights to and from Israel after a pilot on the Dubai-Tel Aviv route allegedly tried to crash a flight on Wednesday. Authorities report he stabbed the captain, sent the plane into a steep plunge, but was overpowered by passengers before it hit the ground. The plane diverted safely to a city in Saudi Arabia, and the suspect is now in custody. Israeli officials say they plan to tighten security checks on all pilots flying into the country, including those working for foreign carriers, as Blake Sifton reports from Tel Aviv.
1: Fly Dubai have suspended their 10 flights per day to Israel. They said this temporary suspension will allow authorities to establish all facts surrounding the incident. We also heard from a spokesperson for the Prime Minister's office. They said that Israel will ramp up, in their words, security both on Israeli carriers as well as on non-Israeli airlines, and that they will increase checks on the pilots who fly planes to Israel.
0: Manchester City sponsor Etihad Airways says it's considering legal action against the English Premier League. It comes after Man City were found guilty of dozens of financial rule breaches, including sham sponsorship deals. Etihad says it's not been involved in any improper commercial arrangements and was not contacted by the independent commission which reached the guilty verdicts. City AM sports editor Frank Delares says there should be further developments this week.
2: They've got until Friday, the end of this week, to lodge an appeal. I think, you know, there's a lot of awareness at the Premier League that this has dragged on. It's not looked good for them. So they are particularly keen, I think, to get this wrapped up, to get the appeal done. And obviously then at that stage, they can move on to any possible sanctions.
0: A woman who was due to be put to death has survived two lethal injections at a prison in Tennessee. A lawyer for Krista Pike says she's been taken to hospital. The 50-year-old was set to be the first woman to be executed in Tennessee for more than 200 years. She was sentenced to death in 1996 for the murder of a 19-year-old woman. Pike survived two supposedly lethal doses of pentobarbital. A comprehensive review will now take place, but prison authorities say they followed standard protocols. Witnesses at the failed execution say the situation was a mess.
3: It appeared that this did not go like they thought it was supposed to go. When we left the building, so far as we knew, she was probably still alive. You just saw the emergency vehicles pull up.
4: She was still breathing at the end. It was very ragged. She lifted her head up and was looking around at one point. None of it was normal. I covered all the executions last year and most of the ones this year. We haven't seen anything like it.
5: With FSN Spotlight, I'm Simon Marks. Will he or won't he? As the clock ticks down to America's midterm election day on November the 3rd, President Donald Trump is coming under increasing pressure by beleaguered Republican candidates to unveil an embargo on diesel exports in an effort to lower soaring prices at the pumps. But will the president act? Professor David Reiner is co-director of Cambridge University's Energy Policy Research Group.
6: It's hard to know because even in the U.S., the Trump administration's getting a lot of pushback from the oil industry itself, saying this is a self-defeating proposal. So, you know, if that were to actually happen, and I think it would be driven more by U.S. domestic politics and states like Iowa and Kansas that are farm states that are very unhappy about the price of diesel in the U.S., kind of, you know, some sort of short-term response is kind of how they're thinking about it. Now, would that actually come to pass? It's not clear. I mean, there's, as I said, there's already a lot of marshalling of opposition. And, you know, the Trump administration does tend to often defer to what the oil and gas industry wants. But given the kind of electoral concerns, they might kind of put that on pause at least for a month or so, I guess, until the election.
5: The oil company's opposition to that move may be winning out in Washington. Trump's energy secretary said last weekend the idea of a temporary embargo is a blunt hammer. With FSN Spotlight, I'm Simon Marks.
0: To recap now the top stories, a woman due to be put to death in Tennessee has survived two lethal injections.

voice just isn't what it was. My voice just isn't what it was. My voice just isn't what it was. Is there anyone left who can sing? Silence him! My sex just isn't what it was. My sex just isn't what it was. My sex just isn't what it was. My sex just isn't what it was. My sex just isn't what it was. My sex just isn't what it was. My sex just isn't what it was. My sex just isn't what it was. My sex just isn't what it was. My sex just isn't what it was. My sex just isn't what it was. My sex just isn't what it was. My sex just isn't what it was. My sex just isn't what it was. My sex just isn't what it was. My sex just isn't what it was. My sex just isn't what it was. My sex just isn't what it was. My sex just isn't what it was. My sex just isn't what it was. My sex just isn't what it was. My sex just isn't what it was. My sex just isn't what it was. My sex just isn't what it was. My sex just isn't what it was. My sex just isn't what it was. My sex just isn't what it was. My sex just isn't what it was. My sex just isn't what it was. My sex just isn't what it was. My sex just isn't what it was. My sex just isn't what it was. My sex just isn't what it was. My sex just isn't what it was. My sex just isn't what it was

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Remember, remember, no geography. 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And you, and me too. I'll take you along. I'll take you along with me.

Thanks, y'all. 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Both parts together. 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
0: Let's get down on some hardware. 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